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0: On this episode of Science Stuff, we're examining the fastest things on the planet, like the cheetah. It can reach a land speed of over... Well, probably having an off day happens to everybody, but here is the American race car. People love the thrill of the... Okay. Next up is the Falcon. Oh, all right. Oh, great Caesar's ghost, what was that? Why, I think we've found the fastest. Let's watch in slow motion.
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Happy Labor Day here in Ohio, one of the hardest working states in America. 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

Labor Day here in Ohio, one of the hardest working states in America. 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But tomorrow morning at 9:25 on the Workday Kickoff, I've got the list of states that are here on 103.9 The Maverick.

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But tomorrow morning at 9:25 on the Workday Kickoff, I've got the list of states that are here on 103.9 The Maverick.

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Happy Labor Day here in Ohio, one of the hardest working states in America. 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

Happy Labor Day here in Ohio, one of the hardest working states in America. 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
1: Do me a favor real quick, Emily. Let's go back and revisit a story from, oh gosh, this is probably 6 months ago. When you beat your husband in his sleep.
2: I did not beat my husband. My husband was sleeping and woke up and said I did beat him, and I did not. Because I tapped him.
1: You tapped him because why?
2: He snores and he needs to see a doctor about it.
1: And you were just like, hey, honey.
2: He stops breathing. It's terrifying.
1: And I tapped him. Sleep apnea. Snoring, yeah, and then he stops.
2: He won't admit that because of the machine he'll have to use.
1: Oh, he doesn't want to get the old CPAP.
2: Yes. I said, well, you know. He said his nose is broken, too. He's just never gotten a fix. I don't know what his real nose looks like now. I don't know. I feel like I've been lied to. But, our son, I was like, oh, he has my nose, I think.
1: I think? Maybe? Yeah. The reason I bring this up is because Mrs. Kirsch beat the snot out of me last night.
2: Okay, but did she actually?
1: Yes.
2: Or did she tap you? Because I legit tapped him.
1: No, listen, this was crazy. So she was having a dream last night, right? And she told me, she was dreaming that we were in bed. And something was about to attack us. So she started swinging in her dream. But it was happening in real life. Listen here, she still was beating the crap out of me. So she was laying on her side facing me. And all of a sudden just started swinging. And her wedding ring, she was sleeping in, caught me right in the mouth. All of a sudden my

0: mouth is bleeding all over the place. 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
1: Did you try to wake her up?
0: Oh, she got me three times in a row super fast, and I grabbed her wrists, and I just looked at her, and I'm like, what are you doing? And she was so out of it, and she felt so bad because she was seriously, like, she was unleashing on me. And all of a sudden, I'm, like, bleeding all over the bed. She's like, what happened to you? I'm like, happened to me.
1: Oh, my goodness. That's crazy.
0: What a way to wake up. That was at 1:15 a.m.
1: Is she holding a lot of anger in there?
0: I think so.
1: I mean...
0: Again, she said it was like weird things coming to attack us. She wasn't sure what they were, but
1: maybe she needs to see a sleep doctor, too.
0: Not cross my wife. She's got a mean left hook.
1: I would never want to cross her to begin with, but I mean, Kirsch, I feel like maybe it's time for separate bedrooms.
0: I might get an apartment down the street or something like that. Be like, all right, good night, honey. I'll be down at the apartment.
1: Like, or, you know, it's just, that's crazy. I mean, I hope you're not exaggerating.
0: I'm not exaggerating. I am not exaggerating. Call her and ask her what she did to me.
1: She probably feels so bad. And
0: I probably deserved it.
1: What did you do?
0: I don't know. I probably deserved it, though.
1: Okay. But, you know, the important part is she woke up. And you're okay.
0: I'm going to go to bed tonight, and I'm going to be like Ralph from The Simpsons and just lay down and look at her and be like, I'm in danger.
1: I'm sure she would really appreciate that.
0: Yeah, she probably will.
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0: It's Kirsch and Emily to all the women in labor this weekend. I hope you enjoy your 3 days off.
1: Kirsch, no, that's not what it's about. Oh. 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

0: The best of Kirsch and Emily in the morning on the Maverick.
1: So, Emily, what's the worst DoorDash experience you've ever had in your
2: Kirsch,
1: life?
2: Let me tell you. Okay, so a few years ago when I was pregnant, this is literally the top one. I was very hungry, obviously, for breakfast, right?
1: Yeah.
2: And just not prepared. Hot mess per usual. Even worse when I was pregnant.
1: Sounds like what you would normally call a Tuesday, but sure.
2: No, I was at work, and so I DoorDashed Tim Hortons, right?
1: Yeah.
2: Showed up. I obviously had to leave it at the door. And I go and get it. It reeks of weed. Like, reeked. And one, my smell is already awesome as it is.
1: Oh, it's pregnant, yeah.
2: Oh,
1: oh man.
2: And you know, sometimes you're like, okay, maybe there's hope. Maybe I could try to eat it still, right? Yeah. I was so hungry. I could not because the food reeked of it. I lost my crap. Luckily, thank God, I have a mother of a saint who brought me food.
1: Oh,
2: but good for yes, her. But I was like, well, I'm not going to go and reorder food, you know? And of course, this was like, I think when my husband was out of town too. So it's just.
1: Sniffed it even harder, got a contact buzz. You would have been like, you know what? I'm good now.
2: No, but I can't stand that smell regardless, though. That's the crazy thing because my sense of smell is phenomenal, actually. But with being pregnant, it was 10 times more sensitive and stuff like that. So, it was the

0: worst.
1: Mine, we ordered Dairy Queen the one time. A couple of blizzards. But if you don't know this, you know, if there's not enough DoorDash drivers in your area, they start piling on multiple orders. So
2: I didn't know that.
1: Yeah, they'll pick up, you know, three or four different orders at a time and then take them to different places.
2: Okay.
1: Well, we live kind of in between Lewis Center and Delaware, right? Well, right. This guy, we watched him pick up the Dairy Queen, and then he drove to Powell, and then drove to Dublin, and then drove back to Powell to drop off, and then finally dropped off our blizzards. They had been in his car for over an hour. There's a Houston man who got the most disturbing DoorDash delivery imaginable, though, and somehow it was, thankfully, contactless. This guy was home playing video games when his food arrived. He checked his Ring camera and discovered the driver standing on his porch completely naked.
2: What?
1: Yeah. Apparently, the delivery instructions said leave it at the door, and this guy interpreted it as everything he owned, I guess. This guy says his daughter was home at the time, and he immediately threw the food away, which is understandable.
2: Yeah.
1: Once you've seen the delivery guy's mozzarella sticks, nobody wants the mozzarella sticks.
2: Oh, my gosh.
1: Yeah.
2: Oh, my gosh.
1: So DoorDash refunded the order and permanently kicked the driver off the platform. So his rating went from 5 stars to no stars. And, honestly, I don't even know what I would do if all of a sudden it's like...
2: Well, like, did something happen? Like, did he spill on himself? That's no excuse to be naked, but...
1: You know, I've never checked to see if my DoorDash drivers are clothed.
2: Maybe you should from now on.
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0: Yes, sir!
1: The best of Kirsch and Emily in the morning on the Maverick.
2: So, Emily, you're a sleuth, and I need you to figure out what the heck happened here.
3: Oh, my gosh, wait. Are you giving me credit for something?
2: Well, you're a woman, right?
3: Yes.
2: Y'all are sleuths.
3: Last time I checked.
2: You get online, and you can find out anything about anyone.
3: Okay, that's true. What do I need to find out?
2: Okay, so Wheel of Fortune announcer, his name is Jim Thornton. Here's Jim. As soon as you hear his voice, you'll be like, oh, yeah, I recognize that voice.
3: Okay.
1: Here are the stars of our show, Ryan Seacrest and Vanna White.
2: Okay, so that's Jim, right?
3: Okay.
2: So he has been suspended from the show. And
3: why?
2: It stems from
3: do?
2: Allegations made against him from a passenger on an American Airlines flight back in May. So law enforcement met the plane when it landed at LAX, and there are no details about what occurred. But he's been banned from the show. He's been suspended from the show.
3: Well, to get banned, well, then no one wants bad publicity. Okay, I'm going to figure it out.
2: He's been the announcer since 2010.
3: You know what? Have you looked at Reddit? Reddit has all the tea.
2: All right, well, see what you can find.
3: Okay, I'll see. I got
2: you. Jim Thornton from Wheel of Fortune.
3: Yes, on to...
2: Now they're going to, you know what, they're just going to have Ryan Seacrest do the announcing. He can host and announce it. Because Ryan is everywhere.
3: Honestly, I was going to audition you.
2: All right, I'll go.
3: I'm just going to send Ryan, our personal BFF, your tape
2: Ryan
3: and go
2: Seacrest
3: here.
2: Ryan Seacrest and Vanna White. I'll do it just
3: that would
2: like
3: make you
2: that.
3: Purposely lose it.
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1: Let me tell you something. There is nothing Emily loves more than a story where there aren't many details. And yesterday, I dropped this on you. The announcer, Jim Thornton from Wheel of Fortune, who is, you know, yes. I don't have the clip up right now, but as soon as you hear his voice, you're like, oh, yeah, that guy. He was arrested after an American Airlines flight. And yesterday, there were no details on this whatsoever. I guess the plane landed at LAX and he got off and there were police waiting for him because of something he did on the flight. And now Wheel of Fortune is going back and taking him off of previously recorded shows. I mean, it's really weird. You dug into it, though. You went down a rabbit hole with this.
2: Yes, and I found absolutely nothing, which is even weirder. Like, Reddit doesn't even have the tea. Isn't that weird? It's kind of like... Anyway, so I have my own theories. You know, I love a good conspiracy. So he, you ready for these?
1: Yeah.
2: What?
1: Well, hold on a second. So his attorney did say he didn't engage in any illegal contact or conduct and has not been charged with a crime. He remains suspended while it conducts an investigation.
2: That's the attorney's job.
1: Recasting his role, right?
2: Yeah. So that's the attorney's job, right? He didn't do anything. Anyways, I think it's weird. There's like nothing, like even what kind of allegation it is.
1: It doesn't. There's nothing. What did he
2: I know.
1: Do? I want to know what he
2: it's
1: did.
2: It's bizarre. So I have a couple theories.
1: Do you think he pooped his pants? And
2: no,
1: everybody got upset?
2: I think that he was about to out some things. Okay.
1: Okay.

0: Like what?
1: Like, you know, that he found out Pat Sajak never actually left. That he lives underneath the wheel.
0: he lives underneath the wheel.
1: Yeah. He discovered Vanna White isn't actually turning the letters.
0: Well, she's not anymore. She just touches them.
1: Oh, does she?
0: Yeah.
1: Oh, that's not fun.
0: That started 30 years ago, where she went from turning them to the touch board.
1: He discovered every puzzle is already solved before the show starts.
0: What?
1: Yeah. I don't know. These are just my theories and Reddit's. He was caught stealing vowels. That was another one on Reddit.
0: That's awesome. Well, I mean, listen, if they need a new announcer, Ryan Seacrest is the host. He should just announce.
1: My favorite, though, he found the warehouse where they keep all the bankrupt contestants' stuff. So, these are the only theories I've got because it's bizarre.
0: Or
1: Ryan Seacrest just didn't like him and wanted him.
0: We have to find out I thought of another one. What?
1: It's all your fault. You wanted the job.
0: I did.
1: You set it all up. Yeah. That's my theory. That's the one I'm going to stick with.
0: The reason I didn't get the job is because all of their announcers, when they say Vanna White, they don't say white. They say white.
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0: The Maverick.
2: God is great. Yeah. Yes, amen. Beer is good, the right kind of beer. And people are crazy. Here we go.

0: the best of Kirsch and Emily in the morning on the Maverick.
1: So I got a nice little text about you.
2: Is it from John? Is it like about work? Is it from John Boy? Is it what is it?
1: It is about your cat adoption application. Did you get a cat yet?
2: Oh, yeah. Well, yeah. Okay, I was approved. So you must have said nice things about me.
1: I did. I sat there and I was like, huh, do I mess with him? No, I'm not going to do that. But I have a question, real quick question for you.
2: Yeah.
1: One, I wasn't actually expecting them to check references when you said you were putting me down. But
2: I wasn't cool. either. But
1: I'm actually happy they texted instead of called because I probably would have forgot to call them back. So that's good on them. And you would still be waiting because of me. They wanted to make sure that I've seen you around pets.
2: Yeah,
1: that,
2: what did they all ask
1: your
2: you?
1: Character. I mean, like, it was kind of intense. I'm like, is he okay? Is he being arrested? I'm very confused.
2: They seriously asked.

0: do all of that?
1: Yes, they... Okay, hold on. This is what they said. They said you applied to adopt a cat from them and listed me as a reference. And I need to know, and they want to know if I had any experience with you around pets, feel you would be a responsible pet owner, or would trust you to watch your pets.
0: Wow. Okay.
1: So, to watch my pets. Sorry. Watch my pets.
0: This is Colony Cats at the corner of Sawmill and 161 that we were trying to adopt a cat from. And, well, the cat we wanted to adopt has been adopted. So
1: all of that.
0: All of that to be like, well, now you're approved, and they're only approving us for 90 days. So it's like, well, now that the cat you wanted is gone, you have 90 days to find another cat. I'm like, okay.
1: So, look, I obviously said nice things. I said that my dog, Sophie, who I had, was not a very nice... I mean, she was a very sweet dog, but she did not like a lot of people. And you warmed her up right away. So I put that in there. I also said I would trust you with my kid, which says something, you know. And that I have seen you, and you're a great animal lover. It's like animals just come to you.
0: Well, what's funny, and I will say this, with their adoption process there, it is crazy. Like, I had to fill out more stuff to adopt a cat, to potentially adopt a cat there, than I had to fill out for my mortgage.
1: I think you just need to go to the Humane Society at this point.
0: Well, I liked the one cat that they had.
1: But it's gone.
0: He's gone, yeah. So I need to find like a chill orange cat. That's what I'm looking for. It was specifically this. I want a chill orange cat.
1: I can point you in the direction of where we got our cat.
0: Well, I'm going to start looking at other places, but I don't want to have to go through this whole thing. They were intense on this one. Like, seriously, I was like, holy smokes. Like, but you know what's funny? Tess told us, we were in a group text between me, Tess, and Emily. Got into this, and Tess was like, oh, if you're trying to adopt from there, it's a process. And she was turned down two or three times.
1: Because she's a very honest person. And she said that her cat of 14 years just passed away. That's why she was looking for one. And I think she thinks that's the reason. Like, one of the reasons they said no. And she was like, what about, like, 14 years.
0: I want to know, seriously, I got approved. They were like, yeah, he's good. But
1: probably my great recommendation.
0: I guess so. Something like that.
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1: Kirsch, that's not what it's about. 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

0: best of Kirsch and Emily in the morning on the Maverick.
1: Right, it is time for Emily's obscene question of the day. Classic, I know, country, like, 103.9 the
2: it's
1: Maverick.
2: It's just one of those things I've said there. I was like, why did I say that?
1: I don't know. I was texting her obscene things, and I'm like, I don't think that word means what you think
2: it means. No, I know what it means. I just am not thinking right, okay? Anyways, my question of the day is not obscene. I have a question, this, because I think our answers are very different here. When you can't remember the name of someone you're talking to, what do you usually do?
1: Well, first of all, let me tell you what happens, right, before I give you my answer to that.
2: Okay.
1: Are you going to give me yours as well?
2: Yeah, of course.
1: So when I meet someone, you know, I'll be like, hey, how you doing? I'm Kirsch. And they may as well just say back to me, hi, my name is... because that's how it sounds in my head. I don't remember names when I meet people, ever.
2: Yeah, I'm better with faces than names, for sure.
1: Same. I need to get better with that. When I don't remember somebody's name, I find... here's my trick. I find someone that I find a way to introduce to that person.
2: You do that too?
1: Is that what you do?
2: Yes, I thought you would be different.
1: No, I honestly
2: thought you were going to say, like, you just walk away.
1: Like, Mrs. Kirsch will be there or whatever.
2: Yeah.
1: And like, I'll be like, okay, I just met this person. They told me their name and I forget. And then I'm like, honey, come over here. And I'm like, this is Mrs. Kirsch. And then they say, hi, my name's Bob. And I'm like, Bob. And then I forget their name the second time.
2: Yeah. I've had you do that for me before.
1: Oh,
2: I think I've done
1: it
2: for you.
1: Have I been a victim of that?
2: Yes. Yes, you have. I'm glad you remember the situation.
1: Oh, well, I didn't know you were doing that to me.
2: I didn't want to say something wrong. Like, I thought this person's name was one thing and it wasn't. And I forget where we were. But it's just, you know, I don't want to disrespect.

0: someone.
1: At what point do you get to the, at what point is it where it's too long that you've known the person or talked to the person where it's impossible to say, you know, I forget your name? Because I'll do that sometimes if it's...
0: I've never done that, but you, that reminds me. I ran into someone I went to high school with and I did not know their name. I did not remember it at all. So I sent like a, this is so creepy. I sent a picture to my best friend and I was like, who is this? And luckily, sure, her memory's great. That's why she's a teacher.
1: Oh, okay. So she knew.
0: And yes. And I was like, oh, okay, that makes sense. And yes. So it's teamwork, you know?
1: So you,
0: that's what we get from this, teamwork.
1: You found this thing in here that said almost half of people, when they do that, when they forget somebody's name, they just avoid using their name and hope to remember. Hey, buddy.
0: Yeah.
1: Hey, champ. How you doing?
0: I mean, you can get far in a conversation without using someone's name.
1: 25% tell them you've forgotten.
0: I do love the honesty part, but I would still feel very bad.
1: 15% say they try to get the person or someone else to say it, which is our trick.
0: Mm-hmm. Yes, yes. Or 5% you know,
1: say something else.
0: When is that 5%? Like, what is the something else?
1: I have absolutely
0: a different name?
1: No idea.
0: Yeah.
1: It's Kirsch and Emily, Classic Hit Country, 103.9 The Maverick.
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Happy Labor Day here in Ohio, one of the hardest working states in America. Not. But tomorrow morning at 9:25 on the workday kickoff, I've got the list of states that are here on 103.9 The Maverick.

0: Hi, it's Kirsch and Emily. To all the women in labor this weekend, I hope you enjoy your 3 days off.
1: Kirsch, no, that's not what it's about.
0: Oh,
1: if you miss us this weekend, the podcast is

0: We've had a great time.
1: Thank you. We love you guys. Thank you.
2: The Woody Rewind on the Maverick.
3: A blonde comes home from work to find her apartment had been ransacked and burglarized, so she immediately backed out and called the police. Well, the closest officer was a canine officer. He showed up, got his dog out, put the dog on the leash, intending to send the dog into the house to clear it. The blonde sits down on the porch, puts her head in her hands, and says, "This is just my luck. I've been burglarized and robbed, and all my possessions gone."

0: The Woody Rewind on the Mavericks.
1: Speaking of Zucchini Fest, Lone Star headlines Zucchini Fest Sunday. Little Texas right in front of them, and they've got the Appalachian Outlaws going to be there. So Friday after the show, I reached out to one of the original Lone Star members, Dean Sams. And of course, we're going to talk more about the show later this week if Dean's okay with that. But right now, Dean, what I wanted to talk about is Dolly. I mean, being around as long as you guys have, darn near 35 years, you had to have interactions and memories of Dolly Parton.
2: Well, Dolly, first of all, I just have to say there's really not a word big enough to describe her. I'm going to use the word iconic as the biggest one I can think of. That's just because eighth grade was the best 2 years of my life. But she truly iconic in every sense of the word. Iconic songwriter, artist, humanitarian. I mean, just an iconic person. I mean, she never met a stranger, always made everybody feel so special. And, of course, you know, her music and writing is second to none, so there will never be another Dolly Parton. And we've had several interactions with her over the years. The one that comes to mind, I forget how many years ago it was, but we were doing this benefit that she was headlining the benefit, and it was at the Ryman, and he was in her dressing room, and of course I walked by because I wanted to say hi to her, meet her, and because I hadn't met her at that point yet. And so when I'm standing there and we walk up, I stand beside her and she goes, "How are you?" And I said, "If I'm being honest, I'm a little nervous." And she goes, "Oh, honey, all you got to do is go out there and love on them, and they'll love you right back." I looked at her. She was thinking I was nervous to perform. And I said, "No, ma'am, I'm not nervous to do the show. I got that." I said, "I'm nervous to meet you." And she just started laughing. So I thought that was a funny interaction with her.
1: Was that the first time you'd ever met her, Dean?
2: That was the first time I'd met her, yes. So that was really cool. And I posted on her page. I posted a picture of she and I from that same interaction I was just telling you about.
1: Right.
2: I also have a show in Nashville called Country Roads USA that's at the Ray Stevens Cabaret Showroom in Nashville. It's a show that tells the history of country music starting in 1928 with the Carter family and moves through the year 2000. And Dolly, of course, was in the show. So it's just crazy to think that we've lost Dolly. And so I put together a tribute that our shows run every Thursday, Friday, Saturday night. So I actually put together a tribute last night that is going to run at our show before our Dolly comes on and sings 9 to 5. We're doing a tribute to her this week, Thursday, Friday, Saturday night. So
1: that's incredible.
2: It's unbelievable that she's gone. You know, she's somebody that you just think immortal, going to live forever and ever and ever. But I guess the great thing is she is going to live on forever and ever through her music and through the memories and the lasting legacy that she's left all of us.

0: Beautifully said. Dean, I got a lot more to talk to you about. Can you hang on for just a moment?
1: Absolutely.
0: All right, we've got more from longtime Lone Star founding member and keyboardist Dean Sams coming up here on The Maverick.
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raise the dirt for a poor. 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
1: That was Mama's dream.
0: But I was on my way to anywhere else when I turned 18. 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

0: The Woody Rewind on the Maverick.
1: Can we talk partying? And we know college kids like to party. Some of us partied enough in those 4 or 5 years that you almost partied your way out. And we know Ohio State's going to have a hell of a football team again this year, but it's also one of America's top 10 party schools. The folks at Niche.com came out with their annual listing of America's top party schools. And there is some changes. First of all, 7 of the top 20 schools

0: are Big Ten schools. Ohio State clocks in this year at number 7. But the partyingest Big Ten school is the University of Wisconsin. USC is at number 5, Penn State 6, Illinois is number 10, and Michigan State and Indiana also make the top 20 at numbers 17 and 19. Respectively. But here's one that appears in the top 10 that I don't remember seeing before. The University of Dayton is at number 4 this year. Florida State leads the pack. FSU, the number 1 partyingest school in America, just beating out Tulane down in New Orleans. And Ohio University, which has been number 1 before. I think they were number 1 when my youngest son went there. He saw to that. OU is number 20 this year, just beating out their arch rivals from Oxford, which I'm sure they're celebrating. Miami of Ohio is number 21.
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Happy Labor Day here in Ohio, one of the hardest working states in America. Not. But tomorrow morning at 9:25 on the Workday Kickoff, I've got the list of states that are here on 103.9 The Maverick.

Potts Farm was a place to go. Load a truck up, hit the dirt road. Jump the barbed wire, spread the word. Light the bonfire and call the girls. King and the Can and the Marlboro Man. Jack and Jim were a few good men. Where you learn how to kiss and cuss and fight too. Better watch out for the boys in blue. And all this small town, he said, she said. Ain't it funny how rumors spread? Like I know something y'all don't know. Man, that talk is getting old. You better mind your business, man. Watch your mouth. Before I have to knock that loud mouth out. I'm tired of talking, man. Y'all ain't listening. Them old dirt.

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2: Lots more Dolly news this week, and workers in L.A. yesterday rushed to remove Dolly Parton's star on the Hollywood Walk of Fame after an alleged vandal appeared to have scratched the surface of the square so that her name was almost illegible. It's unclear when the incident actually

0: took place, but repairs had already begun late Tuesday, scheduled to the previous cracking, by the way. The LA-NBC affiliate KNBC reported that crews also removed flowers from the makeshift shrine to the Queen of Country Music, who first had that star installed way back in 1984 in a dual ceremony with her rhinestone co-star Sylvester Stallone. More Dolly news. You're about to see rolling Dolly displays headed down the road here in Ohio. Since her passing August 25th, Ohio acted quickly to honor her with a new license plate. The Ohio Bureau of Motor Vehicles has already issued over 250 Dolly Parton Imagination Library specialty plates since Dolly died. After a brief battle with cancer, that brings the total number in just the month of August to 322, a 329% increase from the month prior. And Dolly's estate is bringing Dolly Fest to life. It's a celebration of a lifetime to Nashville and over across the pond to London next year. It'll be a music festival held on two consecutive weekends. Dolly herself originally planned Dolly Fest as part of her 80th birthday celebration last year. She was set to host and perform and had to take a step back due to health challenges. Her longtime manager, Danny Nozell, said, "What Dolly started, we will ensure is brought to life." And in yet one final Dolly news story this morning, the Tennessee Volunteers announced they're going to be honoring Dolly all season long on the back of their football helmet with an orange Dolly butterfly sticker. And one other note this morning, George Strait, Jason Aldean, and Brooks and Dunn are among the artists in the lineup for Boots in the Park down in Albuquerque, May 14th, 15th, and 16th. Those tickets go on sale next Friday at BootsInThePark.com. And there's your nitty gritty from Music City on 103.9 The Maverick.
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1: Spending some time this morning with Lone Star founding member and keyboardist Dean Sams. Of course, Lone Star headlines Obet Zucchini Fest Sunday night. And Dean, we were talking about Dolly and your memories of her before she's laid to rest this week earlier. And one of the things I wanted to talk to you about was the long-standing relationship you've had with the band members. Now, almost 35 years. You just don't hear that. How has that happened with Lone Star?
2: You know what? I think the musical connection is undeniable. I think the fact that we have so much mutual respect for each other. You know, I just mentioned a few minutes ago, Dolly Parton and her legacy. I mean, we've been so blessed to have a lot of hits, 10 number ones, 22 top 10. So we have a legacy ourselves, and we owe it to, you know, our fans to keep spreading that music as long as we can. And man, I'll tell you what, I don't want to sound braggadocious here, but I think we're sounding better than we've ever sounded. We have more energy, I think, than we've ever had. The show that we have this year, the Keeps Getting Better tour, we were able to put more hits into this show than we've ever done in our entire career.
1: That's amazing. And you know, you guys have done something recently. I guess your most recent release is actually a cover of a bunch of smash hits from females. Talk about that a bit.
2: Yeah, our last record that we released is called Iconic Volume 1, and it is a tribute to iconic women in music. We did an Adele song, Rolling in the Deep. We did Cyndi Lauper, Time After Time. We did Fleetwood Mac, You Make Love and Fun.
1: Oh, I love that.
2: And I mean, it's a great, great record. And so it's one of those albums that if the fans haven't listened to, they can go on wherever they stream music and they can, you know, just look up Iconic Volume 1 by Lone Star. And it's a great record. They're going to want to listen to every song over and over again. It's so good. And we've also been hard at work back in the studio working on Iconic Volume 2 and also a new 5-song EP of originals. So lots of music coming from us. We're not slowing down a bit.
1: Dean, it sounds great. And I'm going to have you back here Thursday morning. I want to talk about the Obet's Zucchini Fest show in particular. Can I call you back Thursday morning?
2: Oh, call me back, man. We'll do this thing.
1: I'm going to do it. So plan on joining Dean Thursday morning, same time, right here on the Workday Kickoff on the Maverick.
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0: The Woody Rewind on the Maverick.
1: All right, we'll talk about travel a little bit. Most of us have wrapped up a 2026 major travel season with kids back in school now. And that has allowed the good folks at Business Insider to rate some of America's travel spots. As a matter of fact, they went so far as to list the most overrated tourist stops in the U.S., according to a person who's visited all 50 states. And I'm only going to go 7 deep here. I also have visited all 50 states, and I have a real problem with some of this. At number 7, here's a spot I have not visited. I've been to Massachusetts several times, but I've never been to Salem. But this blogger at Business Insider said, stay away from Salem. If you want to visit, stay away in the month of October during witchy season, when most tourists flock there. Now, that's probably good advice. My wife has always wanted to go there, never taken her. At number 6 is a spot I've been, and I thought it was very cool, but they list the southernmost point in the continental U.S., this little concrete beacon that sits out at the very, very southern tip of Key West. I thought it was very cool. They say it's one of the most overrated spots in America. Number 5, here's one I do agree with, to be honest with you, Bourbon Street. They say skip the tourist trap and head to Frenchman Street instead. The food is wonderful in Nolens. The people are great, but I don't gravitate toward places that smell like urinals. And I thought Bourbon Street did, and I have no desire to go back. Number 4, here's one of the ones I really have a problem with. The Four Corners Monument at the intersection of Arizona, New Mexico, Colorado, and Utah. They say, unless you like looking at cement. Well, it's a little bit more than that, and I think that's the only place in America, if I'm not mistaken, where you can see four states from one spot. Actually, put your feet on two if you spread your legs wide enough. I think Four Corners Monument

0: monuments worth seeing. At number three, here's one that is, I think, way out of bounds. They list Mount Rushmore as an overrated stop. That's preposterous. It's so cool. South Dakota in general, Black Hills area is stunning. Number two, more blasphemy, Times Square. Okay, it took my breath away. Everything I thought it was, maybe more. And probably the one with which I have the most problem is one I'm very familiar with, the Las Vegas Strip. They say skip the Strip and head to Fremont Street instead. Well, you maybe want to skip staying on this Strip, because they're going to get deep into your wallet for that. You maybe want to skip eating much on this Strip, although I think you do need to have one Vegas-style meal. But if you skip the Las Vegas Strip, I'm telling you, man, you're missing something. Thank you, Business Insider, or whoever did this stupid blog.
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Happy Labor Day here in Ohio, one of the hardest working states in America. 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
1: Yes, weird stories abound all across America. We start with a story that you just don't hear or see every day. Out of Madison County, Indiana, Sheriff John Beeman.
2: We got a call from a citizen right down the road here that he looked out his back window and seen what appeared to be a lioness and a cub moving through his property.
1: A lioness and a cub, a 300-pound lioness, are still on the loose, according to Sheriff Beeman. A nearby resident reportedly first spotted the lioness wearing a blue harness. So I'm thinking it might have been somebody's pet. But anyway, the neighbor spotted the lioness and the smaller cub late last week. The sheriff's department also received an earlier report from a drone operator there confirming a sighting of the big cats. So naturally, they checked around to all the regional and area zoos. Nobody's missing a lioness. I would think that would be pretty hard to miss. Well, for better or worse, it's becoming increasingly difficult wherever you are to avoid being caught on camera these days. And that goes for inside your home for some people, too. A man in Taiwan caught his wife cheating after he remotely activated their robot vacuum's camera and found her with some other dude naked. The footage showed his wife walking naked through the house and this other guy, now it's not clear whether he was naked or not, but he was sitting on the sofa. So the husband automatically files for divorce immediately and sued both of them, which you can do in Taiwan. And he won. Good for him. They were ordered to pay him, the two of them, about $15,000. Here's where it gets interesting. The wife then countersued him, claiming she was filmed without permission. Didn't say she wasn't cheating, but she didn't give him permission to activate that camera. Well, guess what? She won that case, and the husband was ordered to pay her back $5,000. So if you do the math, he's essentially still up $10,000 for catching his cheater of a wife with the robot camera on his Zumba. And finally this morning, this one's kind of disgusting, but I want to just let you know and let you be grateful if you're not in the dating scene right now, because it's getting weird. I mean, really weird out there. There's apparently a new trend where guys aren't showering and not using deodorant before dates. And they're doing it intentionally. According to social media, this is called pheromone maxing. Ignoring basic hygiene is not the only way they're boosting their pheromones, by the way. And this one is particularly disgusting. They're wearing unwashed shirts and, in some extreme cases, drinking their own urine to sweat out toxins. Kind of a natural musk, if you will. So it might be pheromone maximizing, but I think it would be second date minimizing.
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1: Speaking of concerts, gonna be full of them this weekend at the Obetz Zucchini Fest. Sunday night, Lone Star wraps things up. Lone Star founding member and keyboardist Dean Sams joins us now. Dean, what kind of show are fans gonna see Sunday night?
2: Well, let me just tell you this. We have packed more hits into this show that we do than we've ever been able to do before. You know, that's always been kind of a sore spot with us, is figuring out what songs we're not going to put in the show, because we've been super blessed to have a bunch of hits thanks to the listeners and the folks that come to our shows. And of course, y'all for playing the music. But it's a difficult thing to figure that out. But this year, we decided we're just putting more hits into this thing, and we're just going to do a longer show. So they're going to hear all 10 of our number ones. We've had 22 top 10 songs, and they're going to hear most of those in the show. It's incredible, plus a few surprises along the way. So it is just from top to bottom, killer show. And I can tell you this, by the end of this thing, every person at every show that we've done this year so far, they're standing on their feet, they're clapping their hands, they're singing along, they're pumping their fists, having a great time. And so I don't think we're to expect anything different there.
1: You know what my favorite Lone Star number one is? And I think it's forgotten among your great number ones. I have always loved and jammed to No News.
2: Man, it's a good one. That was a 3-week number one. It was our very first number one song ever. Happened in 1996. I remember it so well. So yeah, that's a great one. And the fans really sing along to that one in a big way.
1: Now I have to ask you, bands that have been around together, actually solo acts that have been around together and performing the hits as long as you have, Dean, is there one that you most look forward to playing every night? Even maybe one that you don't look forward to playing every night.
2: Well, it's fun. I'll give you one of each.
1: All right.
2: First of all, I mean, I love any hit that we've had. It's great, because when fans love something we do, that's a great thing. But Amazed is one of those ones that I just can't wait to get to each night, because as soon as we go into that intro, the piano thing was... and the piano player. So that works out well, but we go into the piano part. Fans know what the song is. They get really excited. So I love that. And I love seeing, as we do the song, couples standing, slow dancing, looking at each other. You'll see them say, "I love you" to each other. I mean, hey, it gets no better than that.
1: Right.
2: And a song that we do every night, I don't want to say it's not good. It's just interesting, because I was the naysayer when we recorded this song, but I was like, I cannot believe we're recording this song. This is crazy. And the song ended up going on to be a number one. And every single night when we go into the intro of this thing, the crowd stands on their feet, and then guys, girls, young, old, does not matter, sing every word. And that is Mr. Mom. I don't understand how it's done what it's done, but the fans just love it. So therefore, I love it.
1: Dean, we're out of time. I feel like I could chat with you for the next half hour, but I know I got to let you go. It's great catching up again, and fans are going to be just on their feet, loving it. Sunday night at Obetz Zucchini Fest. Welcome back to Ohio when you get here.
2: Thank you so much. And I'll just give this one last little plea to all your listeners. If you're on the fence, whether you come into this show, I promise you this. If you've seen us before, if you haven't seen us before, this is the one show you're going to want to come to. I mentioned it earlier. All 10 of our number ones. What About Now? Smile. Tell Her. Front Porch Looking In. No News. I mean, Mr. Mom, the list goes on and on. And we got some surprises that is just going to blow them away. So this is the one show you've got to come see.
1: I'm convinced. Lone Star keyboardist and founding member Dean Sams here on The Maverick.
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1: Well, just like Memorial Day signals the start of summer, Labor Day weekend basically signals the end of it. Now, if you're like me, I'm a year-round griller. I'm out there in boots and a heavy jacket, or was when we lived in Columbus, pretty much grilling shorts and t-shirts here in Vegas. But grilling is pretty much a Labor Day tradition, I think. And the folks at Food and Beverage have picked out the 10 most unusual things Americans are apt to grill. And they broke it down state by state. So I've chosen that top 10 here. I'll go through it real quick. In Colorado, you know what they grill most? Rocky Mountain oysters. I've had them before, and frankly, until I found out what they were, I really liked them, but I had them deep fried, never grilled. Number 9, Hawaii prefers two things to grill. Kalbi ribs, at least I think that's how they say it, and huli huli chicken. Kalbi ribs is basically their take on Korean-style short ribs, and I've had huli huli chicken. Distinctly Hawaiian, kind of a fruit preparation with the chicken. It was exceptional. Hawaiians also like grilled fish and Kalua pork, too. The 8th most interesting grilling option across America, in Delaware, they grill blue crab. Also dig regular grilled chicken, but blue crab is most apt to be found on a grill this weekend in the great state of Delaware. Number 7, and I love green chilies, especially Hatch green chilies. I don't know what they do to the soil down there, but nothing tastes like them. And in New Mexico, roasted green chilies are what they grill most. In Maine, maniacs prefer something I had to look up. I did not know, and perhaps you don't either, what a grilled fiddlehead is. I thought it was probably a fish found in the Atlantic, but no. It's really odd because it's a vegetable rather than a fish or a meat. Fiddleheads are the young, curled shoots of certain ferns, and maniacs love them along with lobster and grilled vegetables. At number 5, and I've had this but not grilled, in Montana, the number 1 option is grilled elk steak. What I had's a little bit gamey, but boy, is it lean. Number 4, and I've had bison, but I've had it as a burger, not off the grill. But in the great state of Wyoming, they prefer grilled bison. Say they're better than even beefsteak. Number 3, South Dakotans are more apt to have grilled pheasant on the top of the grill this weekend as opposed to anything else. And I've had pheasant one time in my life, but it was roasted, not grilled. Number 2, Floridians. While they also like to toss a steak on the grill, the thing they grill that is the most unusual in America, and you may already have figured out, gator. I've had gator once, but not grilled. And the number 1 most unusual thing to grill, Alaskans. While they love their grilled salmon and their grilled halibut, and they have a lot of that, the number 1 most common and unusual thing to find coming off the grill Labor Day weekend in Alaska, grilled moose burgers.
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Happy Labor Day here in Ohio, one of the hardest working states in America. Not. But tomorrow morning at 9:25 on the Workday Kickoff, I've got the list of states that are here on 103.9 The Maverick.

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0: 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Kirsch and Emily, give you clues. You tell us the country song. It's What's Your Country Song for a Chance to win Thomas Rhett tickets coming up Friday, September 11th at The Shot. 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

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Happy Labor Day to you and your friends and family. 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

0: Classic hit country. 103.9, the Maverick right there, Kenny Chesney, and Somewhere With You. I hope you're having a great Labor Day weekend. A lot of folks got the day off today, and hopefully you had the day off today. We missed circling concert dates on the calendar, so we consider this the 2026 version. 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

0: In the 6+ years I've been speaking on behalf of RE/MAX Connections, Delina Siamako of Westerville, I've only heard one complaint about her. 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

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So glad you're listening in. I hope your Labor Day is going good. Maybe cooking out a little bit or enjoying the nice weather today. Here's Carrie Underwood.

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0: 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We know you were just going to check one thing, and then you've been scrolling for 45 minutes. In my case, it's like 2 hours sometimes. 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Keep up. 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

Happy Labor Day here in Ohio, one of the hardest working states in America. Not. But tomorrow morning at 9:25 on the Workday Kickoff, I've got the list of states that are here on 103.9 The Maverick.

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That sounds pretty good today. I hope you're having a good Labor Day. Right now, Rodney Atkins.

0: Classic Hit Country, 103.9 to Maverick with Billy Currington right there. I love that song, especially the lyrics where it goes, he's a millionaire. I wish I was a millionaire. Hank Jr. on a Saturday night. That sounds pretty good. Sounds like a family tradition that we can get behind. Woody has your last minute chance to see Hank Williams Jr. with Mark Wills this week. He's going to be at Riverbend on Saturday, September 12th in Cincy. 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

0: Classic Hit Country 103.9 The Maverick with Luke Bryan right there. Can't wait to see him on his farm tour. Speaking of that, he's heading back to the farm, and you know what that means. Boots, dirt, country music, and a whole lot of shaking it for Luke going on. 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

Happy Labor Day here in Ohio, one of the hardest working states in America. 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
2: With the recent death of Dolly Parton, a lot of my friends have been talking about her life and legacy. I'm John Boy Crenshaw. One of my buddies, Dave Barlow, was talking about your dad actually knew Dolly.
3: Way back in the day at WMNI Radio in the 70s, Dad was on the air. He was called the housewife's friend. I don't know if that works in today's world or not, but he knew Dolly and all those old-timers. They did a show at this memorial called The Shower of Stars. I have a photograph with Dolly and Dad at WMNI Studios there, and they spent some time together and knew each other quite well.
2: I can't find anyone who's got a bad word to say about Dolly Parton.
3: I saw a report the other day that said that she gave away over $500 million. I don't know that you will find anybody that has anything bad to say about that.
2: And let me talk about you. If you're looking to sell a property, you're looking to buy a property, give a call to sellfor1%.com, 614-451-6616.
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1: 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And Country Girls, Shake It For Me. 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

here in Ohio, one of the hardest working states in America. Not. But tomorrow morning at 9:25 on the Workday Kickoff, I've got the list of states that are here on 103.9 The Maverick.

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0: 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If you grew up with country music on the radio in the car, this one's for you. Kirsch and Emily are giving you clues. You tell us the country song they're giving the clues for. It's What's Your Country Song for a chance to win Thomas Rhett tickets. It's going to be happening this Friday at the Shot. 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
4: 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On this

0: On this episode of Science Stuff, we're examining the fastest things on the planet, like the cheetah. It can reach a land speed of probably having an off day happens to everybody, but here is the American race car. People love the thrill of the... Okay, next up is the Falcon. Oh, all right. Oh, great Caesar's ghost, what was that? Why, I think we've found the fastest. Let's watch in slow motion.
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I think it was the CMAs or it was a country show for sure that I saw Brad Paisley and Alabama do this song together. It was quite a thing to see. 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

0: 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We're doing that all Labor Day weekend with the live versions. I kind of like it, and I've seen those guys in concert, and they are so, so good. Hank Jr. on a Saturday night. Does that sound good to you? Sounds like a family tradition to me anyways. But Woody has your last-minute chance to see Hank Williams Jr. with Mark Wills this Saturday at River Bend in Cincinnati. 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Dwight Yoakam coming up and Joe Diffie.
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I hope your Labor Day weekend has been really good. 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Here's Jason Aldean.

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Happy Labor Day here in Ohio, one of the hardest working states in America. 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
1: A bank robber in Peru pulled off what he probably thought was the perfect crime. Walks in, grabs a bag full of cash, and makes his getaway smooth, right? Well, not exactly. Somewhere between criminal mastermind and guy who panics under pressure, this dude accidentally dropped his wallet at the scene. And here's where it gets really good. Instead of laying low, this genius actually called the bank later that day to ask if anyone had found it. He even gave his full name and contact information just in case. Well, bank employees did, in fact, find something. That was their sense of humor right before they handed his details straight to the police. Now, my takeaway on this is it's one thing to accidentally leave evidence behind, but it is another to leave a forwarding address.
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0: It's Ridin' with Rowdy.
1: I know the Christmas is still a ways off, but you might want to start saving now for Grandma's gift, because for some of you, it's going to be quite pricey. With more and more people living, and living better, after the age of 65, cosmetic procedures are on the rise. Just last year, over 600,000 seniors had a tummy tuck, an eye lift, liposuction, or other minimally invasive procedures. But one that few grandmas ever fess up to, but remains the most popular, is a tattoo removal. And you know what? I'm glad they keep that private, because most of us really don't want to know, much less ever see.
2: Why not the chosen few? See that lady's Texas tattoo.
0: You're Riding with Rowdy. If you're thinking about selling,

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2: 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Because the system's rigged against the people we care about, and that's not fair. 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That's why we need him as governor.
1: Fighting for his home and all Ohioans. 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
1: Surely you have heard the saying, hell hath no fury like a woman scorned. But what about a grandmother with a mop and a grudge? In Romania, a woman was cleaning the floors of a store when a man wearing a mask burst in wielding a gun. And he was bent on robbing the place. But the woman was so upset that he was tracking dirt in with his muddy boots on her newly cleaned floor that she hit him over the head repeatedly with her mop. This guy even took a shot at her, but he missed because he had soap and mop chemicals in his eyes. Meanwhile, a co-worker called the police, who arrived quickly and arrested that man while he was still trying to flush out his eyes at a nearby water fountain.
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1: I'm guessing that it just wasn't Richard Juniper's day. The 35-year-old divorced father of two just wrecked his Ford van into another vehicle. Police discovered he was under the influence while behind the wheel. And this happened on the very same day that his girlfriend gave him the gate and he himself had separated ties with a counselor that had been helping him through some other personal struggles. I think we should also point out that we're pretty sure Richard had been fired from his job, and that's actually what led to his bender after being on the wagon for 11 whole months. And if you're curious where Richard was heading when the crash occurred, it was to his weekly AA meeting. I drink
0: alone. You're riding with Rowdy.
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1: On this episode of Science Stuff, we're examining the fastest things on the planet, like the cheetah. It can reach a land speed of over... Well, probably having an off day happens to everybody, but here is the American race car. People love the thrill of the... Okay, next up is the falcon. Oh, all right. Oh, great Caesar's ghost, what was that? Why, I think we've found the fastest... Let's watch in slow motion.

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But tomorrow morning at 9:25 on the Workday Kickoff, I've got the list of states that are here on 103.9 The Maverick.

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0: We do have an update to something sort of spicy we told you about a while back. Do you remember the name Shannon O'Connor? Known around her town as the Los Gatos Party Mom, and she was sentenced to 35 years in prison for hosting these wild, drunken, and age-inappropriate parties for teenagers there in California. She was accused of buying alcohol and other intoxicants for teenagers and encouraging them to engage in lewd behavior. Now, her attorney plans to appeal, along with several dozen high school-aged boys.
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4: On this episode of Science Stuff, we're examining the fastest things on the planet, like the cheetah. It can reach a land speed of over... Probably having an off day happens to everybody, but here is the American race car. People love the thrill of the... Okay. Next up is the Falcon. Oh, all right. Ooh, great Caesar's ghost, what was that? Why, I think we've found the fastest... Let's watch in slow motion.
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4: 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Leaves are blown from trees. Paint is stripped from buildings. Mothers clutch their children's hands. 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
1: Liquid Death, the quirky brand known for its energy drinks, quickly sold out of 10 empty iced tea cans that had been consumed by rock icon Ozzy Osbourne, then sealed to preserve his DNA. They were going for $450 a pop. The limited edition cans were called Infinite Ozzy and available only on the Liquid Death website. Each can was laboratory sealed, and then it was personally signed by Ozzy, and the company's publicity team humorously highlighted the potential future implications of owning Ozzy's DNA. They state, I quote, "Once technology and federal law permit, fans can use this DNA to try to clone Ozzy in the future," which begs the question, why in the world would anybody want to do that?
0: It's Riding with Rowdy.
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